0: it's like, their terrible loss of their own son, to be a victim of violence, and how easy it is to find yourself caught up in the criminal justice system on a night out. So thanks for that, Stephen. Appreciate it. Now, we are about to talk brushes with fame. I would like to hear from you. We had some fabulous calls first thing this morning. Peter's wife was involved in the horrendous Port Arthur massacre and met the PM and Governor General, who awarded her for her bravery in helping others. Jordan from Golden Grove met his hero, Travis Bowick, and signed his book. Lisa from Happy Valley met Con the Fruiterer. Tracker Pete got a selfie with champion swimmer Kyle Chalmers. Brooke from Parkholm used to do security at a Sydney Metro Theatre and met everybody in the rock industry, from the church to accidentally knocking Henry Rollins on stage. Steve Castle, our fisho, went hunting for crocodiles to find them, not to eat them, with Malcolm Douglas. And Keith from Pennington met Bon Scott on the day Bon Scott met Angus Young and subsequently joined Akka Dakka. So sounds like some great brush with fame stories out there. Love to hear from you. I've had lots of experiences, obviously, with my work. But, you know, apart from those experiences, I had a couple of brushes with fame. I went to Sydney for a few days last week, and at the airport on the way out, I met Russell Torrance from ABC Classic on his way to Sydney for the Top 100 Classic Songs. So got a selfie with Russell, of course, a regular on Joe Laverty's afternoons program on the panel on a Friday. And then as I was leaving Sydney in a cab going back to the airport, Eddie Izzard crossed the road in front of me, and I went, Eddie Izzard, what's he doing in Sydney? And I looked it up online on the way to the airport. And in fact, he's there to present Hamlet at the Sydney Opera House. And I saw him actually walking to the Opera House for the opening night. So there you go. What are your brushes with fame? Let me know. 1-300-222-891 is the number to call. You can text through on 0467-922-891. Let's first hear from Trevor in Greenock. Hello, Trevor.
1: Yes, good morning, Deb. How are you today?
0: I'm great, thank you. You're, of course, involved in the Barossa Bush Garden.
1: That's right. Look, back earlier this year, Martin and Jill Fish, or Martin particularly, texted you that he was in the Barossa Valley, involved with the garden program over in the BBC in England. And so you phoned him back and was talking about what he's doing and so on here in the Barossa Valley. And I thought, well, I'll text in straight away that he could, you know, you could invite him to come to the Barossa Bush Garden. And you, over the air, gave him an invite to the Bush Garden.
0: I remember it well, yeah.
1: And he actually then turned up one day with his wife with a camera, and they did a podcast at the Bush Garden doing some interviewing. And now the Barossa Bush Garden has sort of gone through the BBC with this podcast. Goes about 15 minutes of what we're doing here. So I'm always out to find ways to publicise what we do, and suddenly this all happened. So thank you very much to you
0: and Martin,
1: inviting him to do it.
0: Martin and Jill Fish, who were there on the phone, which is excellent. Trevor, that's a great story. Thank you so much, and lovely work that you're doing with the Barossa Bush Garden and keeping it green and gorgeous, and in, you know, providing advice to what we need to be planting in our arid landscapes at the moment. Ken from Mount Barker, hello. What's your brush with fame?
2: Hello, Deb. My brush with fame, Hugh Van Lee, the previous governor.
0: Oh, yes. Where did you meet Hugh Van Lee?
2: I met him at the Lifeblood Donor Centre. I don't remember why he was there, but I was there donating plasma, which I did for a very long time, but no longer. And he said to me, I could not do that.
0: Oh, so then, and he was impressed with the fact you were, though.
2: He was impressed, yes. And then his wife came and sat alongside of me, and she invited me and a few others to Government House for morning tea.
0: Oh, how lovely. What an special occasion to actually go into Government House, not just to look at the grounds on a public day, but go in and take tea with the governor and the governor's wife. That's fantastic, Ken.
2: And she also served us at the table.
0: Oh, brilliant. That is a great brush with fame. Thank you.
2: And then a guide of the house and

0: guide of her gardens.
1: So you had the full treatment.
0: And she said goodbye to us in the car park.
1: Ah, Ken, that is excellent. Thank you so much. 1-300-222-891. What's your brush with fame? Wayne from Elizabeth East. Hello.
2: Hello, how are you?
1: I'm great, thank you. What's your brush with fame?
2: Well, it was a nearly with brush with fame. I was in a Regency Arcade as a young 15-year-old lad in there playing, you know, games and that, you know, ping pong and back at Pac-Man and all that sort of thing back in those days. And there's a cafe alongside of it and also a hotel above. And I was in the cafe getting a drink and I looked over and there was Paul Stanley and Gene Simmons sitting together. Now, I'm 100% certain it was them. At that stage, they weren't unmasked, so they were no one had seen their faces. But it 100% it was them. But I'm denied whether to go up and say g'day because I had tickets to go to the concert the next day. But I thought about it, and I don't really want it. Now all these kids in the arcade would have all seen what was going on, and they would have been, you know, swamped with kids. So I sort of sat there and watched them for about 15, 20 minutes in awe. That I was so close to meeting my idols. Anyway, we went to the concert the next day. We slept out that night overnight in Adelaide Oval with me and a couple of my mates. And, it was one hell of a concert. But, yeah, I'll never forget. I probably should have gone up to them, but I respected their privacy too much to approach them.
1: No, but good on you, Wayne, because, you know, they at that time, they could move around without their makeup on because they weren't really unmasked for most people. Obviously, you're a dedicated fan, so you knew. But good on you because what a great experience. I always think of this for people that are mega famous, how hard life would be. I know they get a lot of benefits. But, you know, you can't just walk down a street. I couldn't live like that. I don't know how people can survive like that. So good on you for seeing them and not doing that, but still having the thrill of being that close to your idols. That's pretty special.
2: It was really, really special. I just watched them in awe. They looked over me a couple of times and I sort of looked, big smile, you know, and as if to say, I know who you are. I'm not going to say anything. Yeah.
1: There you go. You had the eye contact with Kiss, Paul Stanley and Gene Simmons. Awesome. Thanks, Wayne.
2: Thank you.
1: Thank
2: Bye.
1: You. See you later. Ian's in Morphett Vale. Hi, Ian.
3: Hi, Deb. I've gone to a few Adelaide Writers Week, and so I buy a few books, and the most frequent person I've signed up with is Richard Feidler.
1: Oh, yes, wonderful, from Conversations and from the Doug Anthony All-Stars and author. Yeah, very, very famous Australian.
3: Yes, I did some creative writing and we had a Icelandic lecturer. So, of course, he taught us the sagas, and I think it was Rich's early books was Saga Land.
1: Yes, with Kari. Oh, I can't remember his surname. That was brilliant.
3: That's about the first one I bought. So that's how I wanted to meet him and get him to sign a book. And then I went back a few years later, and I've got about four of his now. The other person that I quickly want to mention is someone I saw regularly, is because I went to Murray Park, CAE, and of course Colin Tealy was the principal. And from high school, I've always loved his books. Sun on the Stubble in particular was a good book.
1: Oh, that's fantastic, Ian. A few brushes with fame there. That is great. Jenny from Beulah Park is on the line. Jenny, who helped you fix your car? Good morning.
4: Oh, good morning. Yes, in the late 80s, I met James Gilby, and he was a former lover of Lady Diana. Famous for those telephone conversations with Diana, and so he became the squidgy tape, they called it. Yeah. So I've been invited to dinner with some friends in the hills who are English and they knew James Gilby. I didn't know him at all. I didn't even know he was going to be there. Anyway, after dinner, he was hiding away from the media because he'd come to Adelaide to see the Adelaide car race, the Adelaide Grand Prix, and he needed to get back to his hotel. And I think that was Mount Lofty House up there. So I offered to, very kindly, offered to drive him back. He was very good looking, so that was a bonus. So I put him, we hopped in my little old car, and of course it broke down on the way to the hotel. So he actually, being a lover of cars, he managed to fix it for me. And so I got him back to the hotel safe and sound. The media didn't find him or anything, but that was my little rendezvous with James Gilby.
1: Wow.
4: So that was quite good.
1: Yeah, yes. And he was very dashing, if I recall.
4: He was very, very dashing, very English, you know, beautifully spoken. And, of course, you know, I come from a family of lover of cars, so it was interesting. We talked about cars. And in the course of the conversation, whilst he's fixing my car, he said, are you going to the Grand Prix? And I said, no. He said, oh, well, I'll get you there. I'll get you there in the morning.
1: Wow.
4: So somehow or other, I had to sort of sneak in, and he was, so I managed to go and see that too. That was my little brush with fame. So it was quite
1: yeah.
4: fun. Really.
1: Well, he was in the headlines, Jenny, so that's quite a brush with fame. Thank you.
4: Isn't it? Okay, that's okay.
1: Thank you. 1-300-222-891. What is your brush with fame? Elizabeth from Happy Valley. You used to be what they used to call in the days a hostie, an air hostess.
5: That's right, Deb. I did, a long time ago.
1: Which airline were you with?
5: I was with Ansett, but it was before it became Ansett alone. It was Ansett-ANA in those days.
1: Gee, I bet you met a few people then.
5: Yes, I was based in Melbourne, and I used to travel between Melbourne and Sydney quite a lot. So a lot of entertainers, Bob and Dolly Dyer, Graham Kennedy, Bobby Lim. The most memorable, though, was Johnny O'Keefe. And I was telling Emma, he took my hostie cap off my head, put it on his own head, and paraded up and down the aisle. And eventually he gave it back to me, and I've still got the cap.
1: Oh, and he was a wild man of rock and roll, wasn't he, Johnny O'Keefe?
5: Yeah, they used to call him the wild one.
1: Yeah, wow, that is fantastic. Oh, Elizabeth, so great to talk to you because, gee, hasn't flying changed over the years? That's a whole other conversation. We won't get into that now, but we will pick that up on another day.
5: Before I go, can I just say you're a ray of sunshine on a wet Saturday morning.
1: Oh, you're a sweetheart for saying that. Thank you, Elizabeth. Lovely to hear from you.
5: Bye for now.
1: We are talking brushes with fame. Beck from Happy Valley is about to make me extremely jealous. Hello, Beck.
6: Hello. Yes, I had to call in because it was one of the highlights of my life. In Excess, back in the early 90s, were playing. I've been a huge In Excess fan since I was a kid. In the early 90s, they were playing an intimate gig at the Old Lion. So one of my best friends and I went along. We were up the front, and we got to see the band play. It was awesome. After the concert had finished and everyone was leaving, I saw Helena Christensen, the supermodel that Michael Hutchence was dating at the time. She was standing by the bar. And so, having a bit of Dutch courage, I went up and introduced myself, and she was the most beautiful person I've ever seen. She was perfect, but she was lovely, and I asked if we could actually meet the band. So we got to go downstairs into the basement where they're having an after party. I got to meet Michael Hutchence and get a kiss and an autograph. I got to meet the rest of the band, and we got to mingle. So, I still, one of the best moments of my life because my idol.
1: Beck,
6: got to be my idol.
1: Mine too. There is nobody that holds a candle to Michael Hutchence, in my view. His charisma, his talent, his vulnerability, his front man. He is amazing, and if you could see me, I'm literally green with envy.
6: But even Helena Christensen, she had these piercing green eyes, not a flaw, not a freckle or a pore. She was just the most beautiful looking person, but also she was absolutely lovely and accommodating as well to do what she did for us. So.
1: Gee, well, Beck, that would be the high point of my life too. So I get it. That is fabulous. Thank you for telling us that story.
6: No worries. Have a good day.
1: Same Bye. To you. We are talking Brushes with Fame. We've got so many calls and so many texts. I'll get to as many as I can. The text line 0467922891. It's 12 minutes to 10.
7: Who will win the AI race? Has gambling become our national sport?
8: Questions. They've never been more important. So the one thing we'll never question is our duty to keep asking. ABC News, keep asking.
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1: Jim is in Tailem Bend. Jim, who did you have a brush with fame?
10: John Williamson and a fiddle player, I can't remember his name, and an Indigenous chappie who could sing like a bird. But we went to a concert at Strath. End of concert, they're doing their sign-off thing, you know, it's autographs and all that. Nobody expected this. We waited, and he's signing, and my daughter-in-law says, can you sign your autograph for me? Yep. And instantly, nobody expected this. She pulls off her jumper, and she's got a white T-shirt on, and everybody just went, you know, what the heck? You know, it was so embarrassing for all of them. But they signed anyway.
1: All right. Well, that sounds like an interesting and slightly embarrassing moment to share with John Williamson. Thank you very much, Jim, for that. Shelley, I've got to read this out because I had exactly the same reaction on the text line. It says, I met and briefly chatted to Sisto Rodriguez at Festival Theatre here in Adelaide back in 1980. So you can imagine my surprise when Searching for Sugar Man came out. People who were with me at the time went, eh? What a load of nonsense. Yeah, because people were saying, where has he gone? What's he doing? He was still doing music. But thank you for sharing that. Letitia is in Seacliff. Who did you ride on an elevator with, Letitia?
11: Oh, hi, Deb. In the 70s with Led Zeppelin. And it was awesome. But I didn't sort of make a big fuss. I didn't say, oh, Led Zeppelin. I just talked to them like you would normally talk. I thought they'd probably get sick of people throwing themselves at them.
1: Yeah, that's right.
11: I'm sure they love people throwing themselves at them. But it was just lovely to meet famous people and realise that they were normal like me. They were just lovely.
1: That is the thing, isn't it? We are all humans on this planet. And some might be mega famous, but they're still human beings, and it's great if you get an opportunity like that to relate on a human level.
11: Exactly, exactly. They were real gentlemen, absolute gentlemen.
1: Oh, Robert Plant amongst them.
11: And another time my husband and I, we took our kids out of school and went tripping around overseas for 4 months, and we went to a papal what do they call them?
1: One of the big prayer services in Vatican City.
11: Yeah. We were in the Vatican, and he walked down the aisle, and we were on the edge. My son was sitting in the seat next to the aisle, and the Pope stopped and blessed him on the head and held his hands.
1: And, centimetres, and the Pope, wow.
11: Yeah, I mean, you don't get much bigger than that. Yeah, he thought it was pretty terrific. I'm never going to wash my hands again, Mum.
1: Oh, wow. That's incredible, Letitia. The Pope, we all know him, but not many people get that to actually touch the Pope.
11: No.
1: That's incredible. Thank you.
11: Yeah, it was a great experience. great program, Deb. Thank you.
1: Thanks, Letitia. Robin is in Adelaide. Robin, this is not you. This is your dad's story.
12: Hi, Deb.
1: Hi.
12: Yeah, thank you for taking my call. My dad, this was going back in the early 90s. I think he'd had his stroke by then, but he was not particularly well. He was visiting my sister. She was a bit of a nuts and berries bird. Then there was a nude beach in Darwin, which I think might still exist. So she takes my dad. My dad's very modest, wears his shorts. He's walking along, and this dark, big, tall gentleman comes up to him, gives him heaps about wearing shorts on a nude beach, and it was Chuck Berry.
1: And so was Chuck nude?
12: Indeed, he was. Dad never divulged any other stories about him, but he took that to the grave. That was his claim to fame.
1: That is huge. Chuck Berry. Yeah. I mean, influenced Chuck the Berry. Beatles and every, well, all music really that we listen to now. That's great, Robin.
12: So we always have a chuckle about that.
1: Yeah, well, if you meet us down on a nude beach, you're going to learn a whole lot more about them. That's for sure.
12: Love your program.
1: Thanks,
12: Deb.
1: Robin. Lovely to hear from you. Shelley's in Hindmarsh Island. Shelley, you met an American actor.
13: Yeah, hi. Yeah, Beau Bridges. Very famous.
1: Part of the Bridges family, yeah.
13: Family, yeah. But, you know, it was a classic case of not, I didn't do the right thing. I didn't give him his space and respect his, you know, because I was only reasonably young in my early 20s and it was at the back of a youth hostel in Yellowstone National Park in the evening, and there was a bit of a camp up the back, a little fire and people sitting around it, and my friend and I were there as well. And as soon as I spotted him with his kid, he had his, like, I guess, four-year-old boy with him, and I, you know, in my naivety, I just paced over toward him, and before I could get two words out, I got F off immediately in the face.
1: He could see you coming.
13: So that was my brush with fame.
1: Look, that's a shame.
13: Being told to F off by Beau Bridges. So
1: yeah, well, at least you've got that claim to fame, but it's a hard thing, isn't it? Because you want to say to someone, I love your work and it's great, but you just don't. You know, you don't know where they're at, do you?
13: I mean, when you're young, when you're from Australia and it's the first, like, very famous person you've ever seen, I mean, that it was just an immediate reaction. But obviously, when you're in the know in a big country like America and there's famous people everywhere, there is protocol, and I obviously didn't abide by it. So, anyway.
1: Well, you got a good yarn out of it, Shelley.
13: Thank you.
1: Thank you. David is in Gilberton. Should I whistle?
14: Very good, Deb. Very good.
1: Who did you meet?
14: Well, the BBC in London used to do plays and quiz nights or quiz shows for the radio. And what you could do, you could go and watch them being recorded. So I had to go somewhere to get a ticket to do it. And I walked in, this very tall gentleman in front of me. And I thought, gee, he looks familiar. I turned around and it was Tom Baker.
1: Oh, Doctor Who, hello to
14: Doctor
1: you.
14: Who. Oh, I didn't know what to say. I said, how's K9? So, remember his dog, K9?
1: Yeah, I do. And did he have the long scarf on? He wore the long scarf, didn't he?
14: No, he did not then.
1: Oh, David.
14: He is the best Doctor Who, I reckon.
1: Yeah, that my favourite as well. That's fantastic, David. Thank you very much. Sandy from Adelaide, you went right to the very top of the English society.
15: Am I on?
1: Yes, Sandy? You are.
15: Oh, yes. In 1983, when Prince Charles and Princess Diana visited Australia, my partner was in the life-saving, and all the young people in service organisations in Adelaide got invited to a dinner dance at Adelaide University refectory. So we had all this formal invitation and everything of what to do, what not to say, what to wear, everything. So we turned up, we had a meal, and they were sitting at the table next to us. Then there was the first dance, and we got up first, and then they got up and started dancing next to us. So after the first break, we were chatting away, and Prince Charles said to my partner, what do you do? And he said, I'm in life-saving. Anyway, we were chatting for about 2 minutes in the break, and I asked Princess Diana how she kept fit, and I teach aerobics as well. So we were talking about aerobics, and then the second break, we were talking about other things, and Prince Charles said, ooh, in his toffee voice. Oh, I like to go in the waves and surf.
1: Oh, wow.
15: And I also asked her, because I don't know if you remember, she was climbing Ayers Rock and she had a see-through dress and it blew up. So I talked about how embarrassing that would have been for her, and I think William was only about 2 years old. So I got home that night and wrote everything down, what he said, she said, we said, what I wore, all the protocol. I've still got it in my photo album.
1: Well, that's a piece of history right there, Sandy, the most photographed and one of the most famous people in the world to this very day. And you had a conversation. Wow. Joe from Kyneton and Kaz from Encounter Bay both had quite intimate chats Michael Hutchence, I am so, so, so jealous. I can't tell you. Someone running into Hugh Sheridan in complete drag in Alice Springs, awesome. Ainsley Harriet in a UK airport, says Liz, but called him Lenny Henry instead. That's classic. Steve-O, oh, no, that's not related to it. Sandy's brush with fame was on an aeroplane. And there was a gorgeous woman leaving the bathroom, returning to her seat, gave her a beautiful smile, wished her a lovely day. And who was it? Cate Blanchett. She is gorgeous. Levi at Seacombe Gardens asked, do Hans and Peter Gers count? Of course they do. Stephen in Ovingham met Willie Nelson in Sydney Airport. Adam from Fairview Park met his favourite gardener, Sophie Thompson, at the Kapunda Museum. Emma in Nan, I would so love to hear this story. Had a lovely chat with Julian Lennon many years ago when he came to Adelaide. I interviewed his mother and we had a conversation for about an hour off air, and I felt close to him ever since. Just incredible. Rachel was also in Sydney last week at the emergencies conference at RSPCA. We could have run into each other there, Rachel. And long way to the top concert in Sydney, Chris met Stevie Wright in the lift, who was in great health at the time. And my first job was working for Ann Wills. Second husband, says this person, as a shorthand Titus. Ann would come in flamboyant and gorgeous as you'd see her on TV, and she is to this very day. And this person says, not sure how much of a brush of fame you're looking for, but I met Fat Cat as a child in Perth. I don't know if that cuts it compared to the other stories. Thank you so much for your wonderful stories of brushes with fame. I really enjoyed them. I hope you'll join me for the quiz after the news.
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have been down by 5 points at quarter time. They led by a point at the half, by 14 at three quarter time. And despite West Coast having a late chance, North win

0: contested. He's had 9 clearances, 2 inside 50s. Like, he's just around the ground. And, again, both he and Sweet are the two leading players in clearances. So,
1: especially in the clutch. Like, those dying stages, Sydney won a fair few centre clearances because he was hitting them to Chad. And, you know, that was when he needed to stand up. Were you pretty...

0: ABC News with Andrew Kaloupas. Police have recovered the body of a young girl in waters off Sydney's inner west. A search for the seven-year-old was launched after her father's body was found off Bayview Park at Concord. Police say they received a call from a friend of the man expressing concern for the pair's welfare. Tony Ibrahim has more.
1: Police divers have located the body of a girl who's about 6 or 7 years old. She and her father had rented a boat sail along the Parramatta River, but just before midday, a passerby noticed a body floating in the water around the Concord area. It was a little girl's father, a man believed to be in his 40s from Westmead. He was pronounced dead at the scene. Detectives are still trying to figure out what exactly happened. They say one definite line of inquiry is whether or not this was a case of domestic violence.
0: Witnesses say they're still in shock after a woman was mauled by a shark at a beach in Sydney's east. The 35-year-old was left with serious injuries to her arm and leg after the encounter at Coogee Beach and was taken to hospital in a critical condition. The beach will remain closed at least for next 24 hours, with efforts underway to find the shark involved. ABC broadcaster Frank Kelly was in the water as the attack occurred and says it unfolded quickly.
2: People were yelling at me, saying, get out, get out, get out. And then one man waded in and grabbed me and pulled me out. And so I knew there'd been an attack. I didn't see

0: Actually, I don't think they were necessarily the first three songs, but those three songs were on this album. Which album was it?
1: No, I don't think I'm going to be able to pull that one out of the back of my head somehow.

I can tell you stories of droughts and flooding rains. I can sing you songs of Cobb and Co. and the coming of the train. I can tell you stories of the black man as he roamed. I can talk about the settlers

Tell Australia, ring Macca. Put everybody in the know. If you've got a little yarn, ring Macca on Australia's radio show. If the creek's been rising or the weather's coming up, or you found a little nugget or your horse has won the cup, put the

0: We've changed as people, haven't we? But you always do, I suppose, but never think about
1: the faces I see. I'm passing illusions.

song about Bomber Command and often the ones that didn't come home. Good morning and welcome wherever you are. My name's Macca. I've been talking about our outside broadcasts. I'm going through our old rundowns because I've got them all and looking at when we did our outside broadcasts and how many we did. As I said, in 87 we did none. No. In 1987 we did no outside broadcasts. We went to a few studios, but two or three. But in 1988... we went to Toowoomba. We had a big crowd in the temple. It was our first time we did the Toowoomba Carnival of Flowers in 88, and it was great. It really was the start, really, of doing our

France and Paul and Robert. They write some good songs. And I'm sort of proud that this program has enabled a lot of Australian writers and singers and songwriters to get a Guernsey. And they're good too. It's not you're just doing it for a favour because they're good. And as Glen Campbell said to me, I said a stupid question. I said to Glen Campbell years ago, he was at St. George Lee's Club and I was in the dressing room and I said, how come you've lasted so long? A stupid question. I was only about 20.